0: Based on what you have studied the most, which is the evidence of, you know, how much truth there is in the promises we have seen about, you know, delaying aging. We saw a lot of, you know, the Time magazine cover, which you are part of. You know, they have 12 leaders that have dedicated their lives to longevity. And we wonder, how far away are we really from this that we are seeing there, from being able to live longer and better lives?
1: I think we have proven already that we can live longer. We did that for the past decades because we are adding many more candles on the birthday cake every year in most of the countries. But most importantly is not so much how long we live, but how good we feel at this moment. So think about yourself. Do you feel empowered? Do you feel good? Do you have enough energy? Not only to plan the vacation, to rest, but especially to do your job and to be really present. And that's so nice that we can now really optimize the health of individuals, not only that they are living longer, but most importantly, that they are feeling better and that you have the energy in the day to actually to do the things you want to do.
2: Bueno, lo que nos responde es que vivir más realmente en la última década ya lo hemos logrado, porque alrededor del mundo y en diferentes países ya las personas le están agregando más velas a su pudín o a su torta o como le llamen. 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
1: Sorry, I don't speak Spanish.
0: I was just trying to understand the question myself. So do you think that in the future, aging could be treated as perhaps how you treat other risk factors, diseases? Like, for example, I don't know, smoking. Let's use that example. So if you smoke, you have more of a tendency of getting lung cancer. Do you think that with time, maybe we'll be able to treat aging the same way, in which there are certain things that we will avoid and that could be, you know, proven that they're going to delay aging?
1: Yes, it's we can avoid smoking and everybody should do that because it's not only lung cancer but also more atherosclerosis, so your chance of hypertension, high blood pressure is higher, so don't stop and start smoking, please. But very nicely we showed in the past 20 years that we understand the biology of aging, why we age much, much better. So imagine that you are looking in a mirror and you see the wrinkles occurring. And these wrinkles are nothing else than exposure to sun, of course, but especially to aging. And now we understand what's happening in our skin, what's happening in our organ systems, and why we have the age-related diseases, which are occurring at the age of 50, 60, 70, and eventually the reason why we die. So we understand why we age. This is fantastic. And if we understand it, why shouldn't we do something about it? You can either avoid it, like smoking, but most importantly, why shouldn't we treat the processes of aging, which gives us more wrinkles and more risk to have cancer or dementia, as a sort of disease where we can, for example, give drugs or have good lifestyle interventions. And that is what we do. We are intervening in making you age slower and they always have the chance to be longer on earth and to feel better now.
2: Pues nos responde que si podemos evitar fumar, lo hagamos, porque eso no solo desarrolla cáncer de pulmón, sino también otras enfermedades como la osteoporosis, nos dice que afecta también la atención de las personas. 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
0: ¿Qué cosa? ¿Cómo?
2: The amount of money that was coming into the campaigns, the elections, it was so much that they didn't want to awaken any suspicion. So they began to actually weigh the money wherever they were receiving it. And we're wondering if you know exactly where that money was used, how it was used, or if somebody kept the money.
0: No tengo idea.
3: No, nos dice que no tiene idea.
4: Quiero que nos explique por qué no ha mencionado en esta conversación a Santiago Medina, embajador. 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
0: There was no particular reason. We were focused much more. We know he was very involved and very guilty. But we were focused much more on the higher level people, Samper, Botero, Serpa, who were very such senior people in the government that resulted after Samper's election. But absolutely, there's no question that Santiago Medina was very involved. And very guilty.
3: No hay duda de que Santiago Medina estuvo muy involucrado y que era muy culpable, pero ellos estaban más enfocados en las personas de más alto nivel del gobierno, Samper, Botero, Serpa, que eran las personas que quedaron en cargos importantes en el gobierno luego del resultado de las elecciones que dio a Samper como ganador.
5: Estamos terminando y quiero preguntarle sobre el caso del ingreso a la lista OFAC, a la lista Clinton, del presidente Petro, de su esposa y del ministro del Interior. 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
0: Usted dijo presidente Clinton, no es presidente Trump, ¿no?
2: No, so we... No. Julio is asking about the... Clinton, yes. The Clinton list, and the inclusion of President Petro, his
0: Petro
2: wife.
0: And his wife, yes.
2: Yes.
0: You know, I really believe, I have no love for President Petro. I think it's important that people remember that he was an active member of the M19, a violent, terrible terrorist group that, of course, did horrible things in Colombia. But I also think that the Trump administration has used and is using the visa revocation process much too easily than we did in the case of President Samper. I do not necessarily believe that President Petro and his wife deserve to have their visas taken away, but of course I do not know the facts. The process that was involved in removing President Samper's visa went up through a serious analytical process at my level, working with other people in the State Department, the Treasury Department, the National Security Council, Department of Justice, elsewhere, and the final decision was taken by President Clinton. It was not an easy decision. President Trump and his people take the decision of removing visas much too easily, without proof. There are standards by law for removing visas, and it's hard for me to believe that there were those standards reached for removing the visa of Petro and his wife, even though I